Just don't want to be lonely. That's the main ingredient. At number 18 this week in 1974. And this one was number 17 this week in 1974.

Actually, that's a pretty good song to sway back and forth in your chair to. That's Oh My My by Ringo Starr at number 17 this week in 1974. And let's listen to number 16.

0: Well, in mid-April 1974, that song peaked at position number 5, but it was taking its sweet time going down Billboard's Hot 100 as it dropped from number 14 to number 16, 18th week on Billboard's Hot 100 this week in 1974. 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
1: I'm Dr. Anthony Lizerwitz, and this is Climate Connections. 2 years ago, Indonesia announced a plan to spend millions of dollars protecting and restoring coral reefs. Indonesia's reefs are some of the most extraordinary ecosystems on Earth, and this new conservation effort was made possible by something called a debt for nature swap. Most countries spend a lot paying off debt to banks, institutions, or other countries. But with a debt for nature swap, countries can offload some of that debt by committing to environmental protections. To protect its coral reefs, Indonesia struck a deal with the U.S. to turn $35 million of debt into conservation funds. Nonprofits can also facilitate debt for nature deals. Recently, for instance, the Nature Conservancy helped Ecuador refinance some bonds, freeing up money to protect forests, rivers, and wetlands in the Amazon. Debt for nature swaps can be especially useful for low-income countries struggling with high debt burdens. And as the climate warms, conservation is becoming even more important. Projects like Indonesia's could protect reefs as the ocean warms and becomes more acidic. And deals to protect forests could help ensure that they continue absorbing carbon pollution and slowing global warming. Climate Connections is produced by the Yale Center for Environmental Communication. To learn more about climate change, visit climateconnections.org.
0: 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Yeah, thank you very much to everybody who's pledged. We're still a little bit short, for those of you that might be a bit on the fence and are you really meant to send some kind of donation, you know, you can do that, 508-487-2619, or you can go online to WOMR.org, either one, whichever is most convenient for you. And any amount is greatly appreciated. And thank you for considering it here on WOMR. And here on WOMR, we are floating, turning, and spinning and hovering over this week in 1974. And those of you that were wondering, if you tuned in a little later and didn't hear the beginning of the program, why Billboard? Why is it this week in 1974? Well, I've decided to send this program out and dedicate it to my wife, Jean. The two of us met May 7th, 1974. So that covers this. This was the Hot 100 when we met. So, you know, I hope you folks out there are enjoying the Hot 100 from this week in 1974. A lot of nifty tunes were out, and I'm sharing them with you in this edition of Charted Course. So let's listen to the song that was at number 15. It's fifth week on Billboard's Hot 100 this week in 1974.

featuring the lead vocals of Karen Carpenter. That's the Carpenters, and I Won't Last a Day Without You, at number 15 this week in 1974. Number 14, well, that's from this week in 1974 as well, at number 14.

song that would eventually go to number one. That's Band on the Run by Paul McCartney and Wings. And that song was moving up from number 22 to number 14, fourth week on Billboard's Hot 100 this week in 1974. Band on the Run by Paul McCartney and Wings. And number 13, well, this song was moving from number 17 to number 13 this week in 1974.

That's the Stylistics, who had their share of hits in the early and mid-70s, and You Make Me Feel Brand New, which went all the way to number two, was at number 13 this week in 1974. Another song on its way to number one was number 12 this week in 1974. Ooh, gotcha.

That's Blue Swede and their version of Hooked on a Feeling at number 12 this week in 1974. And this week in 1974, this song was number 11.

Best Thing That Ever Happened to Me by Gladys Knight and the Pips. And that song was at number 11 this week in 1974. Well, I thought I'd take this moment to do what we like to do here at Community Radio, and that's let you know what's going on courtesy of the Town Crier. Dancing Games, a fun participatory event with playful structures and simple instructions to get folks of all body types moving to the music. No dancing experience needed. All levels welcome. Facilitated by Gabrielle Ment and Copper Santiago of Payamet Circus, with live music by Woof Woof Meow. 6 to 8 p.m. Wednesday, May 13th at the Wellfleet Public Library, 55 Main Street, 508-349-0310. Free to the public. And those of you that listened to Road Trippin' with Mike Fee got to hear Woof Woof Meow and some of their music here at WOMR. Where else? And speaking of WOMR, how about if I give you a heads up as to what you can listen to tomorrow morning at 6 a.m. right here on WOMR.

Hi, this is Motley James. I bring my program Southern Swing to the airwaves of WOMR, alternating Friday mornings 6 to 9 a.m. The hub of my musical wheel is my hometown of Austin, Texas. Tune in alternating Fridays for a mix of Americana and blues with a focus on the local music scene around the Cape as well. I hope to see you on the radio.

And Motley James, of course, has changed the title from Southern Swing to Southern Roots to make it a little more explanatory as to what he's doing. That's what he called in, actually, when I played that promo a few weeks back and cleared it all up for all of us listeners here on WOMR and Charted Course. And this program is made possible by members like you and sustaining members like Barb and Bill Hill, Stephanie Helm, George and Curry Rose Husky, Kathy Tarr, Stephen Rabasco, Carol Corneen, David Whalen and Jim Sargent in memory of Mike Baronski, Steve and Carla Manzi, Jean Galvin, Mary O'Connor, Loris Van Lair, Paul Smith, Jonathan Worth and Matthew Clark, Mark Berry, Russ and Nancy Braun, Garrett Johnson, Roberta Jackson and Ray Cullen, Matt Rowe in memory of Marsha, Tony Lewis, Barrett Pratt and Betsy Smith, Jane Fisher, Ann and Jay McDermott, Michelle and Mike Fee, Brian Tanzer, James Sheridan, Robert Johnson and Catherine Alford, Kate and Matt Brewer, Kendra Lindberg, Steve Slack and Trish Joyce, Coco Jordan, Sean Hanley, Kevin Shea Johnson and Nancy O'Neill, Gina Liddick, Ethan Warren in honor of Sam Chapin, Steve Wernicke and Peter Kennedy, the Wellfleet Troglodyte, Braintree Jim, and Jennifer Coleman. And I just want to thank all those people for deciding to support WOMR through my program, Charted Course. So thank you to all of you. And it's really gratifying for me to read this growing list of names each week here on Charted Course and WOMR. And speaking of that, this is WOMR 92.1 FM Provincetown and WFMR 91.3 FM Orleans, and streaming worldwide at WOMR.org. And when the third hour of Charted Course begins, we will have the top 10 tunes from this very week in 1974, and also we will definitely have the Special K Side B Deeper Cut of the Week, which kind of ties in with this week in 1974. All that coming up next hour here on Charted Course and WOMR

And welcome to the third hour of Charted Course. Let's get into this top 10 portion of this countdown from this very week in 1974 on Billboard's Hot 100. Let's listen to this one, 12th week on Billboard's Hot 100, moving up from number 15 to number 10 this week in 1974.

At number 10, this week in 1974, Midnight at the Oasis by Maria Muldaur. This next song was moving up three notches to its peak position at number 9 this week in 1974.

Featuring Peter Cetera on lead vocals, that's Chicago and I've Been Searching So Long at number 9 this week in 1974, and dropping from number 2 to number 8 this week 52 years ago.

After spending two consecutive weeks at number one, it drops from number two to number eight this week in 1974. TSOP, which stands for The Sound of Philadelphia, by MFSB, which stands for Mother, Father, Sister, Brother. And at the end, they had a little assist from the Three Degrees doing the vocal at the end of that instrumental. And that song was at number eight this week in 1974. This next song was moving up one to its peak position at number seven this week in 1974. And you know something? It's an instrumental.

from this week in 1974 when people were fainting in the aisles and terrorized in the theaters watching the movie The Exorcist. That song became, or instrumental became, the theme from The Exorcist. And Captain Ken, he recalls it. He said he heard the instrumental before The Exorcist, and of course it was before The Exorcist. That's Tubular Bells by Mike Oldfield at its peak position at number 7 this week in 1974. Well, let's listen to the song moving up 3 to number 6 this week in 1974.

0: One of 11 top 10 singles for Three Dog Night. That's The Show Must Go On, moving up three to number six, ninth week on the chart this week in 1974. And a chart, of course, low goes out to Jonathan Worth, who he and Matthew Clark are sustaining members here on Charted Course and WOMR, and it brings back some memories for Jonathan. Thanks for sharing, Jonathan. Appreciate the call. And Charted Course will return right after this.
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0: 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That would be something. I'm your host, Billboard Bob, and we're going to continue here as we are floating, turning, and spinning and hovering over this very week in 1974. So let's give a listen to the song that was dropping two notches to number five this week in 1974.

That, of course, is Elton John and Benny and the Jets, dropping two to number five, a song that went to number one in mid-April of 1974, and it's at number five this week, 52 years ago. And we have another instrumental moving up from number 11 to number four this week in 1974.

Well, The Exorcist was nominated for Best Picture in the 1973 Academy Awards, though the Academy Awards, of course, for each year, the award itself took place the following year in 1974. So the Exorcist was nominated, but that didn't win. What won? The Sting. And from The Sting, you just heard The Entertainer by Marvin Hamlisch. And the number one album this week in 1974, The Sting Soundtrack. And we move on with the song that was moving up to number three this week in 1974.

0: Yeah, that's Michael Jackson on lead vocals. That's the Jackson 5 and Dancing Machine at number 3 this week in 1974. And up next, we have a song moving up 4 notches to number 2. And really, there was a craze going on, and this song pointed it out.
1: Hello, everyone. This is your Action News reporter with all the news that is news across the nation on the scene at the supermarket. There seems to have been some disturbance here. Pardon me, sir. Did you see what happened?
2: Yeah, I did. I was standing over by the tomatoes, and here he come, running through the pole beans, through the fruits and vegetables, naked as a jaybird. And I hollered over to Ethel. I said, "Don't look, Ethel." And it's too late. She'd already been incensed.
3: He comes.

0: This is your Action News reporter once again, and we're here at the gas station. Pardon me, sir, did you see what happened?
1: Yeah, they. I was just in here getting my tires checked, and he just appeared out of the traffic. Come streaking around the grease right there. Didn't have nothing on but a smile. I looked in there, and Ethel was getting her clothes right. I hollered, "Don't look, Ethel!" And it's too late. She'd already been mooned. Flashed her right there in front of the shop, so.
2: The Angry Boogity Boogity.

0: Once again, your Action News reporter in the booth at the gym covering the disturbance at the basketball playoff. Pardon me, sir. Did you see what happened?
1: Yeah, I did. Hey, Tom, I was just going down there to get Ethel a snow cone. Here he come, right out of the cheap seats. Dribbling. Right down the middle of the court. Didn't have on nothing but his heels. Made a hook shot and got out through the concession stand. I hollered up at Ethel. I said, "Don't look, Ethel!" And it was too late. She'd already got a free shot. Grandstand. Right there in front of the home page.
2: What is it calling the street?
0: Here comes the kid. Who's that with it? Ethel! Is that you, Ethel?
2: He's just as proud as he can be.
0: What do you think you're doing?
2: Listen to me. He gonna give us
0: you
2: a
0: get
2: key.
0: Your clothes on.
2: What is it calling the street?
0: Ethel, where you go?
2: He likes to show off his disease.
0: Ethel, you shameless hussy!
2: If there's an audience to be found, he'll be streaking it round, inviting public to tea.
0: Say it isn't so, Ethel!
3: At that same Academy Awards that featured... The Sting winning Best Picture, well, there was an incident, and it was a streak. And The Streak, by Ray Stevens, which capitalized on the streak craze, was moving up 4 to number 2 this week in 1974. Well, we've reached that magical moment where I reveal the number one song. So without any further ado, the number one song 52 years ago this week in 1974.

The number one song 52 years ago this week. This week in 1974, The Locomotion by Grand Funk, spending its second of two consecutive weeks at number one. Well, I hope you folks out there enjoyed the countdown as much as I enjoyed it. I dedicated this portion of Charted Course to my wife, Jean, because we met on May the 7th, 1974, and these were the songs that were out. That was the soundtrack, the beginning of our soundtrack. 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
1: 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Tune in.

0: Yeah, that's Robert Johnson. He actually has a couple programs here on WOMR. He has the Nighthawk Radio and Blackfish Creek on every other Wednesday morning from 9:30 to 12:30 here on WOMR. And we're going to continue here as it's time for the Special K Side B Deeper Cut of the Week. And staying in the spirit of 1974, I decided to play a song from 1974 from an album. I don't want to say what the title of the album is because it's a self-titled album. But the album was at number 140 on the Billboard album chart on its fourth week on the album chart. So let's listen to a track, the Special K Side B Deeper Cut of the Week.
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from their debut album, Kiss. That, of course, is Kiss and Nothing to Lose. And that's from their album, Kiss, that this week in 1974 was spending its fourth week on the Billboard 200 chart. And it was at position number 140 and ended up peaking at number 87. I guess the world wasn't quite ready for Kiss just yet. But the album did, over aggregate sales, end up going gold. And that is the Special K Side B Deeper Cut of the Week, as we remember Special K as he always remembered the lovely Lisa. 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And now the portion of the program, which I always like to not have, but we did have a couple of people pass away. So we're going to honor them right now here on In Memoriam.

In Memoriam here on Charted Course and WOMR. First song you heard, Disco Queen by Hot Chocolate, reached number 28 in July of 1975. And Tony Wilson, the co-writer of that song and bass player, he passed away April 24th at the age of 89. He wrote songs for a lot of bands, including Herman's Hermits. Then you heard Winning by Santana, and their lead singer on that song, Alex Ligertwood, he passed away on April the 30th at the age of 79. That song reached number 17 in July of 1981. And that's it for In Memoriam, as we remember these two gentlemen who contributed to the world of music, and that's what we choose to remember here on Charted Course. And I have time maybe for one more song, and I want to send this one out to my wife, Jean. She had commented on how much she likes this song, and it was actually from an album that was number 44 this week in 1974.

That song was at number 44 on the Billboard 200 album chart this week in 1974, eventually peaked at number 11. It was on its 22nd week on the chart. Still You Turn Me On by Emerson, Lake & Palmer from Brain Salad Surgery. That was the album, and that was sent out to my wife, Jean. Well, I'm looking at the clock, and, well, I don't have any more time to play anything, so you know what that means. Don't you? That's it for another edition of Charted Course. I want to thank you for listening. I want to thank you for your phone calls, and I invite you to tune in next week for another edition of Charted Course. So until next week, this is Billboard Bob saying, tread carefully as you mark your own Charted Course. 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Stay tuned for Rossi and Raging and Eating at 8:30 this way out, and at 9 o'clock, Deep Dives with Andy. Good night, everybody.

Well, hello and welcome once again to Raging and Eating. This is Rossi, better known as Chef Rossi, owner and executive chef of the Raging Skillet in New York City. And how the hell are you? How you doing? How's it going? What have you been up to? Is life okay? Is it crapola? Is there chazarai? Good things? Well, if you're Jewish and there's good things, you never say this great thing happened because you don't want to put the Kanana Hara and jinx it. But, I hope good things are happening for you. So we're right around Mama's Day, Mother's Day. It's a big deal. It's a big deal for me. It's probably a big deal for you. And if it isn't, well, I'm sorry, but it's a big deal. It's a big deal for me is all I'm saying. And I've been feeling kind of nostalgic lately. Maybe it's because Mama's Day's coming up, and after that Father's Day, and that was always something to contend with growing up to try to make it a special day, but now it's a little bit awkward, like for a lot of us, because both my mommy and my daddy have passed on. I know that my mother is in some endless all-you-can-eat salad bar heaven. That was her favorite thing in the world. The Wendy's all-you-can-eat salad bar. I think they got rid of it just because of my mom. And then she got a senior citizen discount for the Wendy's all-you-can-eat salad bar too, which was pretty great. And my dad, you know, he just loved to eat. He'd follow her around and open his mouth and eat. He was just happy. So I've been thinking about a lot of this. I've also been thinking a lot about my father's funeral. I've been speaking with my good friend Jenny Weber, who's only ever Jenny Weber, not just Jenny, who was at the funeral. Lila was at the funeral. Cher Muffy, you know, my team, my loved ones were there. And I always meant to write about it because so much crazy stuff happened. I mean, it was like a Monty Python funeral. It was really, really crazy. And I guess I needed 10 years to go by before I sat down and started really writing about it. Thank God I took notes. Because I was like, I have to remember this. Even if I don't make any sense of it, I got to just do my chicken scratches and I got to remember it. And so because of those notes and because I have good friends who were there, I've been finally able to write about it. And it's got me really in the nostalgic mood. So I'm thinking about a lot is what I used to do on Mother's Day. And I knew that growing up, my mother's favorite flower were lilacs. She just loved them. So I would be in trouble. I was always in trouble. I would cut school. I'd get busted smoking cigarettes. A couple times I got busted smoking pot. You know, I was always in trouble walking down the street with some boy I wasn't supposed to be with. There's always something I was in trouble over. And so I would go to my neighbor's yard in New Jersey and take some lilacs off their tree. I'm sure they didn't like it, but, you know, too bad, right? And I would show up with an arm